I thank God for the wonderful name of Jesus Christ. We are worshipping the name above all names, the name of Jesus Christ. There is salvation in His name. There is healing in His name. There are miracles in His name. There are answers to prayers in His name. The Bible says the name of Jesus is higher than any other name. Your sickness has a name. Your problem has a name. Your pain has a name. Your disease has a name. But hallelujah, the name of Jesus is higher than any other name. That at that name, every knee shall bow. As you worship the name of Jesus today, expect the miracles to happen. Expect the power of God to touch you. For it's the name above.

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1: अब प्रस्तुत छ कार्यक्रम लाइफ होप एन्ड साउन्ड.

0: When it looks as if skepticism and unbelief are ruling the day, how is a believer to respond? What voice should we listen to when so many voices promote only secularism and mock faith? Is there any other voice out there? We'll talk about it.
1: There's a tendency for us to become overwhelmed by the culture we live in. It's natural for us to want to fit in and be liked. The danger comes when fitting in causes us to compromise our biblical beliefs in favor of the ways of our culture. In today's program, Dave Gorduke, pastor of Spiritual Life at Hope Sound Bible Church, will teach us in Faith by the Book how standing for godliness will, at some point, contrast with the culture we live in. Let's listen to Dave as he teaches us how to make choices to follow true biblical principles.
0: In the ancient history of the people of Israel, there's an account of the Assyrian king Sennacherib conquering all the cities of Judah and then surrounding Jerusalem. He gives an ultimatum to King Hezekiah through his messenger, who began his speech by the phrase, "Thus saith the king of Assyria." The word of Sennacherib was that Jerusalem could not stand against his great army of 185,000 warriors who had defeated countless armies. Hezekiah encouraged his people that the enemy trusted in the arm of the flesh, but they would trust in the Lord our God. Yet Sennacherib's messengers were undeterred. They continued to sow fear into the hearts of the people of Jerusalem. "Don't think that Pharaoh will come from Egypt and help you. Don't tell us about your God. We've defeated every other god we've faced. Don't look to your warriors. They don't stand a chance." And they continued basically saying, "Thus saith Sennacherib, give me your allegiance, and I'll give you peace and prosperity." Hezekiah took a copy of the message from the Assyrian king, went to the house of the Lord, and spread it out before the Lord. He prayed for deliverance. God gave an answer through the prophet Isaiah. "Therefore, this is what the Lord says concerning the king of Assyria. He will not enter this city or shoot an arrow there. He will not come before it with shield or build a siege ramp against it. By the way that he came will he return, and he will not enter this city, declares the Lord. I will defend this city and save it." Whose word prevailed? Thus saith Sennacherib, or thus saith the Lord? Let's pick up the end of that ancient account in 2 Chronicles chapter 32. "And the Lord sent an angel who annihilated all the fighting men and the leaders and officers in the camp of the Assyrian king. So he withdrew to his own land in disgrace. And when he went into the temple of his God, some of his sons cut him down with the sword. So the Lord saved Hezekiah and the people of Jerusalem from the hand of Sennacherib, king of Assyria, and from the hand of all others. He took care of them on every side." So what we see here is "thus saith the Lord" overcoming "thus saith Sennacherib." In fact, that phrase "thus saith the Lord" is shown 415 times in the Old Testament. Interestingly, that phrase is never used in the New Testament part of the Bible. What you do find is a different phrase. It's this phrase, "I say unto you." Jesus used it 121 times in the four Gospels, and it is his truth to us as certainly as it was then. God, who spoke in time past to the fathers by the prophets, has spoken unto us by his Son. The "thus saith the Lord" of the New Testament are Jesus' words, "I say unto you." The Sennacheribs of the world say much in opposing Christ and his truth. They have a message about nearly everything in life, and their message is in contrast to the message of God in Christ. The world says that the Bible is for a time past and is not relevant. But listen to Jesus. "I say unto you, till heaven and earth pass, one jot or one tittle shall in no wise pass from the law till all be fulfilled." Cultural watchers say there's no observable difference between a Christian and others. But listen to Jesus. "I say unto you, that except your righteousness shall exceed the righteousness of the scribes and Pharisees, you shall in no case enter into the kingdom of heaven." The libertarians say it doesn't matter what your lifestyle is, or it's nobody's business what kind of TV or movies you watch, or what pictures you look at, or whether you go where women are dressed in the ungodly immodesty of today. But listen to Jesus. "I say unto you that whoever looks on a woman to lust after her hath committed adultery with her already in his heart." The brave new world says we live in a different age, and you need not be so strict about marriage standards. Loosen up a bit. Get with the culture. But listen to Jesus. "I say unto you, that whosoever shall put away his wife, saving for the cause of fornication, causes her to commit adultery, and whosoever shall marry her that is divorced commits adultery." The positive thinkers say you should look out for number one, take care of yourself, don't let anyone else run over you, have an assertive attitude. But Jesus said, I say unto you, love your enemies, bless them that curse you, do good to them that hate you, and pray for them which despitefully use you and persecute you. The success-oriented say you're wasting your time and money and talents at church, especially where people are so out of the mainstream. But listen to Jesus. And whosoever shall give to drink unto one of these little ones a cup of cold water only in the name of the disciple, I say unto you, he shall in no wise lose his reward. They say you can say what you want and don't need to be legalistic about your speech. But Jesus said, I say unto you that every idle word that men shall speak, they shall give account of it in the day of judgment. Skeptics say that faith can't be that big of a deal. Why would God treat someone differently just because they have faith? But listen to Jesus. I say unto you, if you have faith as a grain of mustard seed, you shall say to this mountain, remove hence to that place, and it shall remove, and nothing shall be impossible unto you. The worldly minded say that prayer is not that important, and why should we pray together? God can hear me pray alone. But listen to what Jesus said. I say unto you that if two of you shall agree on earth as touching anything that they shall ask, it shall be done for them of my Father which is in heaven. The sociologists say that it is silly to waste your life away from family and friends, to go to strangers and preach to them, or be a missionary where they don't want you anyway. But Jesus said, verily I say unto you, there has no man that has left house or brothers or sisters or father or mother or wife or children or lands for my sake in the Gospels, but he shall receive 100-fold now in this time, and in the world to come, eternal life. Psychologists say you can't really be forgiven of your sins. There's no such thing as a changed life. But Jesus said, sons, your sins be forgiven you. The modernists say you can't really be saved. You must go on until the articles of death under the cloud of constant sin in your life. But Jesus said, if the Son therefore shall make you free, ye shall be free indeed. The evolutionist says that life is a cycle of life and death, life and death. And when you die, you're at the end of your particular cycle, and someone else will carry on the evolutionary process. But Jesus said, verily I say unto you, if a man keep my saying, he shall never see death. The cults say that Jesus was a great prophet, a great leader, but don't confuse him with God. But Jesus said, verily, verily, I say unto you, before Abraham was, I am. The liberal theologians say that there are many ways to God, and Jesus is only one of those ways. But Jesus said, verily I say unto you, he that enters not by the door into the sheepfold, but climbeth up some other way, the same as a thief and a robber, I say unto you, I am the door. The universalist says that everyone is going to heaven, and God will not leave anyone out. But Jesus said, I say unto you, except ye be converted and become as little children, ye shall not enter into the kingdom of heaven. Don't fall for the arguments of the Sennacheribs of our day. Jesus said, take heed that no one deceives you, for many will come in my name, saying, I am Christ, and shall deceive many. And many false prophets shall arise and shall deceive many. But just like Sennacherib's army was relying on the arm of men, we will trust in the Lord our God. Whose voice are you listening to? Are you listening to the voice of men? Are you listening to God? Listening to God will always bring you the truth. Trust in Him.
1: We pray that God has blessed you as you've listened to today's message, and hope that you'll come back and listen again on this same station. This program has been a production of Live Hope and Sound Broadcasting.